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0: Hugh McLennan here. 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
1: 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For the next hour, I will showcase a variety of Peace Area recording artists. A little later on, in honor of St. Patrick's Day, I'll play four or five Irish-themed songs. But let's get things started with the very talented Harley Davis of Moberly Lake and his song, Ride These Rails.

That was Ride These Rails with Harley Davis of Moberly Lake. Coming up is another Raised in Moberly Lake fellow, Art Napoleon, with River of Peace. But right now is a great sounding group out of Fort St. John called Twin Peaks with Rain on Me.

That was Art Napoleon with River of Peace. Art was gracious enough to let me provide the backup vocals for that track, and it was my first time in a recording studio, so thank you, Art, for the experience. Taking us up to our first break is local legend Roy Forbes with Saskatoon Moon.

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4: Welcome back to Locally Yours. I'm your host, Monica Hilton, with some more wonderful Peace Country and area talent. Now, in honor of St. Patrick's Day coming up, I would like to dedicate this portion of the show to some local Celtic-style music. Coming up is Linda Connell-Studley from Farmington with O Johnny O, but first up is a group from Prince George that I was lucky enough to see live in Hudson's Hope at the Jam at the Dam, out of Alba, with the Growling Reel.

Welcome back to Peace FM 94.5 in Chetwynd and 104.1 in Dawson Creek. You just heard Linda Connell Studley with O Johnny O from her album New Traditions. Continuing with our St. Patrick's Day theme, I now have the Hugh Spinney Trio, formerly of Hudson's Hope, with Colleen.

That was Colleen by the Hugh Spinney Trio. I am one member of that trio, along with Al Laidlaw and, of course, the very talented Hugh Spinney. Finishing off our set of St. Patrick's Day-themed songs and taking us to the break, another song by Out of Alba, The Night Visit. But first, I have a group that is a regular at the East Coast Garden Party in Grand Prairie. And fun fact, I bought my favorite guitar of all time from the bass player of that group. Cod Gone Wild of the Vernon area plays regularly across the Peace area with this song, Star of the County Down.

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1: 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I am your host, Monica Hilton, with some more great local talent. In this segment, we have Jess and Heather, Violet Knight, and Mikey Blue Shoes. But first is Chetwynd's very own Tegan Gaze with Your Girlfriend's Crazy.

That was Your Girlfriend's Crazy by Chetwynd's Tegan Gaze. Coming up, we'll head over to Grand Prairie with Bad Habit by Mikey Blueshoes. But first, let's listen to another Chetwynd group, Violet Knight, with Wait.

doesn't seem that bad. But when you're always underneath it, it's enough to drive you mad.

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1: 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I hope you've enjoyed the past hour of Locally Yours this Tuesday evening on Peace FM 94.5 and 104.1, or you can catch us online. I am your host, Monica Hilton, and I would like to take this opportunity to thank all of the local artists that have contributed to the show. 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

0: The first Rad Talent Search qualifier was nearly standing room only. Thank you, Dawson Creek. 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Think you have what it takes? 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

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Feel like I'm in trouble. 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Love you.

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We've got the South Peace covered.

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And guess what? I love Peace FM. Ixamaga Nichiwagana.

0: Hugh McLennan here, this week on the Spirit of the West. An Alberta cowboy and rancher, C.J. 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You'll hear Jesse Smith's classic poem about a cowboy riding an ATV when his spur got caught in the spokes, beautiful music, and more this week on the Spirit of the West.
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0: Hugh McLennan here. This week on the Spirit of the West, an Alberta cowboy and rancher, C.J. Best, is back to talk about working cattle from horseback, his disdain for ATVs, and his favorite horses. You'll hear Jesse Smith's classic poem about a cowboy riding an ATV when a spur got caught in the spokes. 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
4: 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Autolite brings you The 1 Millionth Joe, a suspense play produced and edited by William Spear and starring Mr. Jack Carson.
5: I'm Al Jazant. From A to Z in public relations is how I bill myself. And there was this stunt which I dreamed up for the Bureau of Better Business Promotion to pay off the 4th of July weekend. But I hadn't counted on the fireworks, which in this case was a big

0: 45 jammed in the middle of my back.
1: Yes, in a moment, Mr. Jack Carson, and a tale well calculated to keep you in suspense.
2: Say, Wilcox, if the bases are loaded with two men out, who's the boy you'd like to see up there at bat?
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1: And now, with the 1 millionth Joe and the performance of Jack Carson, Autolite hopes once again to keep you in suspense.
0: Yes, I'm Al Jazant, like I said. I started to tell you about this publicity stunt I dreamed up for the Bureau of Better Business Promotion. Well, me and some businessmen with a few reporters, cameramen, and such were out at the airport.
4: The Transworld Argus, Flight 24 from Chicago. Transworld Argus, Flight 24.
0: Now, come on, come on, gang. This will be at Gate 5. Well, come on, Growly, fellas, boys and girls. Hey, Tiny, you got that camera hot? You got your oranges, Mr. Wilder?
5: Yeah, I still think a three-piece band looks paltry, Sant.
0: A paltry schmaltry, Mr. Wilder. What we care about is newspaper coverage. Now, stand back when they start coming
4: also
0: through the
4: arriving,
0: gate.
4: Arriving, Gate 5, passengers from the Bobcat line, Flight 16 from Houston.
0: Well, another plane. Is this a horse race or is this a horse race? Boy, oh, boy.
5: I declare, I'm all over goosebumps.
6: That the plane you chartered, Algie, for all his relatives you're ringing in?
0: Lay off. This deal's on the level.
5: Who are you kidding? He takes his cut coming and going.
0: Lay off. Hey, here they come, so stand back. You count, Wilder, and me and Mr. Allen will nab him. Now, the last number was 999,990.
5: 10 to go. Yeah. Okay. 991, 992, 993.
0: If I have to say so myself, I'm a pretty smooth operator. At this moment, I had one client, the Bureau of BBP, and the stud I dreamed up for them was a honey. This was the setup. Nab the 1 millionth Joe through the airport, be he male, female, or what have you, and give this lucky character a 24-hour whirl in the house. Pictures, prizes, tickets to this and that. And all the businesses had chipped in, and it was a good fat kitty. And it worked out to be near the 4th of July, which was a great tie-in. So now, a herd of passengers was stampeding through Gate 5 from two planes. The big Chicago plane and the little one from Houston. And all unbeknownst to them, lightning was about to strike.
5: 996.
0: Hey, ain't this exciting, fellas, huh? Well, ain't it?
5: 997.
7: Hey, it's going to be that girl.
5: 998.
6: That guy in the gray hat's moving up there.
5: 999.
0: Hey, stand back, will you? Hey, you watch it, mister.
8: Watch out. Oh, my shin, you stupid ape. Watch where you're going.
9: I'm terribly
8: sorry.
9: Well,
8: go on if you're in such a hurry.
7: Hey, and the guy wins. He knocked the gal out of the running.
5: 1 million.
7: That's him.
0: One moment, sir. I want to...
10: What do you want? Who are you?
11: Look over here, mister. Over here. Look this way.
10: What is this, buddy? Anyway?
11: Get him there. Hang the flowers around his neck.
10: Oh, please.
11: Are you married, mister?
10: Let go. You've made a mistake. Let go.
0: No, look. They can't get pictures when you jump around like that.
10: I don't want my picture taken. Let go.
0: How's this, Crowley?
12: Mister,
0: unbeknownst to you, you are the 1 millionth passenger to walk through these gates.
10: Let me go or I'll...
0: As guest of the Bureau of BBP, from now on until the 4th of July, your hotel is paid for.
10: Oh.
0: You will visit the Lion Farm and... mister, hold still.
10: Pick on someone else. I don't want anything.
0: You will lunch with a motion picture star, eat at a world-famous restaurant, be the recipient of many free gifts gratis. A mink sling cape, 2 dozen sports shirts, 2,000 cans of dog food, a free airplane pass to anywhere in the whole wide world.
10: What?
0: Aha! something strikes your fancy.
9: An airplane pass to, say, Brazil?
0: Sure, sure, you name it. Yes, sir? Even to the romantic land of your dreams south of the border. Now, sir, what is your name?
9: I'm A.D. Thompson.
7: And where you from, Mr. Thompson?
9: Missouri.
6: Businessman?
7: Missouri.
9: Yes, Ruggs, retired.
0: Did you plane to here from Chicago or from Houston, Mr. Thompson?
9: Houston.
13: Hold up one of these oranges, Mr. Thompson, and tuck the crate under your arm.
9: Oh.
13: And smile.
9: Smile.
13: That's it. Snap a tiny.
14: Got it.
13: On behalf of the Great Valley Citrus Company, it gives me pride and pleasure to present you.
0: So how was I to know that the trouble was giving me the leer? He looked surefire. Mr. A.D. Thompson, middle-aged, middle-sized, middle-ugly. Mr. John Q. Public himself. Well, in the meantime, that blonde, the one Mr. Thompson rammed out of line on the other side of the gate, she'd been standing by listening. She was a tall, rangy, good-looking one, and, well, all of a sudden, she moved in on me.
15: You running this powwow, Buster? By rights, all those prizes belong to me.
0: Oh, now, honey, play fair.
15: Mr. Thompson here sideswiped me, or I would have come through the gate ahead of him.
13: Technically, miss, Mr. Thompson came through first.
15: Look, my shin hurts, and I don't like being shoved around. Win or lose, I can make trouble, Buster. I can sue you cross-eyed, and you know it.
0: That you can. That she can, Mr. Wilder.
13: I said if the Bureau gets sued, you'll be... well, now, miss, now, the Bureau wants to be perfectly fair and square with you, only I don't see how...
7: Hey, in most contests where there's a tie, they have to give duplicate prizes, Mr. Wilder.
13: Yeah, thanks a lot. Hey, yes, if that's right, we'll give duplicate prizes.
15: Well, that's more like it.
0: Okay, music, boys! Ladies and gentlemen of the press, we have a Miss One in a Million also. Tell the boys your name, honey, where you're from, and what you think of sunny California.
15: Well, I'm Vera Valerie. I've lived all over. Just flew in from Chicago. Been singing in a place out there.
0: A canary boy.
15: Oh, and I think California's just wonderful.
16: Give us a big smile, Miss Valerie. Thank you.
7: This way, Miss Valerie.
16: Atta girl. Where's the guy with the grapefruit?
0: So the doll was declared in, which was okay by me. In fact, every time she said hello, it was plain old nuclear fission with me. Yeah, but that's not strictly a part of this story. Well, anyhow, from the airport, I carted Thompson and Vera Valerie to the Hotel Diplomat, where I live myself, on a do-bill. There was considerable yammer about that extra free room gratis for Vera, but finally, the manager coughed up another single. Now, there were some hours to kill before we could go out to the Lion Farm, so I took a cold shower, made a few calls, and then wented my way to the Whispering Palm.
15: Well, high time, Buster. I'm three up on you.
0: Yeah, well, I got problems now. Henry, bring me a Parsons Pitfall. Hey, how they treating you, honey? What's the number of your room?
15: 4-something. 412, 420. Well, I know it's the fourth floor.
0: Ah, well, that I'll check. Yeah, I got headaches with this stunt, but you're worth it, doll.
15: Oh, I'll bet. When I barged into the act, you wanted to wring my neck.
0: No. I was only figuring how I could swing the whole show for you without Thompson.
15: Oh, sweet. Well, since Wilder's promised double prizes...
0: Yeah, but I got to deliver on Big Mouth's promises, and the fur joint says one mink cape. Period.
15: Oh.
0: Also, France World told me they aren't serving double passes to Brazil this season. But Thompson doesn't look like the mink coat type to me. We can give him the... Oh, but Dal, it was a trip that you wanted.
15: Oh, forget it. Only why is Thompson so anxious to get the pass?
0: Oh, I don't know.
15: Look, Buster, I bought the newspapers. Did you read this?
0: Texas police hunt ruthless killer. Yeah, I noticed the headline. Why?
15: Read the story.
0: Come on. Sheriff's Office, Pikesville, Texas, reported discovery of two murdered men. Highway 26, 12 miles northeast of town. Dead men, members of gang who held up Arcana Oil Company's offices in Pikesville. Well, I don't get the drift.
15: Pikesville's near Houston, isn't it? Sort of.
0: Yeah. Police believe they were double-crossed by a third member of gang who shot them, making off with entire loot from robbery.
15: Notice how Thompson hung onto that briefcase?
0: Nearly $100,000 in large denomination bills. Wow. The serial numbers are so-and-so-and-so-and-so-and-so. No description of killer available.
15: Interesting.
0: You got something. He wouldn't want to spend any of those bills here, but in Brazil.
15: Do we tip off the cops?
0: 100 grand. Huh? Yeah, no, no, not yet. Let me handle this, Dal. I'll stall him on that pass to Brazil till we know for sure.
15: You wouldn't make a deal with him, would you, Buster?
0: Oh, me? Well, that wouldn't be ethical. But we gotta have proof, honey. Now, admit it, we gotta have proof. Which was the truth, but not quite the whole truth. That I now admit. You see, the thought of that 100 G's, it set me into a spin, and I wanted time to figure out how I could cut in on those sweet, crisp dineros. If I could prove that Thompson was my man. Well, that afternoon, Thompson kind of played right into my hands. We were out to the Lion Farm. The boys were snapping pictures of Vera cuddling the King of Beasts when Thompson, clutching that briefcase, pulled me off the one side.
10: No more pictures of me, Zant. And keep the ones they took at the airport out of the papers.
0: Keep them? Say, that wouldn't be ethical.
10: What do you mean?
0: Well, no paper's going to print two pictures on this stunt, and... No offense, Thompson, but whose puss would you choose if you was a desk man? Yours or Vera's? Which held him for the nuts. And I had one more angle on Mr. T. That he was afraid somebody somewhere would know him from his picture. Well, that evening, we were in for Mike Romanoff's and Ciro's and Slapsy Maxie's. And for such a whirl, I always dress up like a dog's dinner, so I went up to my room to change.
16: Come in, Zant. Close the door.
0: Well, Thompson, what are you doing here? Waiting for me? Hey, you're not going to Romanoff's dressed like...
10: I'm not going out this evening.
0: Yeah? Okay. It's no skin off me if you buy your own dinner.
10: How soon do I get that ticket?
0: Ticket, chum?
10: To Brazil. How soon can I leave?
0: Well, I guess there are flights every day to Mexico and from there to Brazil.
10: Get my ticket for tomorrow night.
0: Well, now, that's one of the prizes that you and Vera got to toss for you. See,
10: get that ticket tomorrow. Give her the mink cake, give her anything, everything. But I want that airplane pass.
0: Oh, it's clear you want it, but...
10: I want it, and I'm going to have it.
0: Huh? Would you have a little deal in mind?
10: Deal?
0: Or words to that effect.
10: Maybe. Or maybe not. Get the ticket, and we'll talk. But deal or not, Zant, there's nothing I won't do to get that pass. Do you understand? Nothing.
0: I understand. Nothing.
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0: So I showed Vera the town that night, along with some reporters, and without the truculent Mr. T. As I told Thompson, it was no skin off me if he bought his own dinner. Anyway, I was real glad that Vera and I could finish that evening alone. It was the last night spot scheduled, and therefore, on the cuff. The place was jumping, and the newsboys was having a high old time. Carson!
3: Carson, another round of drinks here.
14: That's the way to talk about you, boy.
6: Still young. How about champagne?
14: Yeah, you don't want the Bureau to look cheap, Algie boy.
6: What about my dance with Miss Valerie?
15: Well, I'm willing and waiting.
3: Now, wait up, boys. While you're still sober and able to listen.
6: Speech, I
3: got an announcement to make. You ought to all be at the airport tomorrow night for Transworld's part in this stunt.
14: The free pass. Where to, Algie?
16: Who's going?
3: The free pass it is, but I want you boys to have a little suspense. Just be at the airport from 10 p.m. on. One or another of our two winners will be taking off for parts unknown, but who or where to, you got to be there to see.
15: Hey, Buster, you didn't tell me
3: yet. Yeah, well,
15: yet.
3: Come on, Vera. Let's you and me bunny hug. Now, drink up, you mugs, and don't be bashful about asking for more of the same.
15: But, Buster, you haven't...
3: Come on, Vera.
15: Oh, Buster, tell me.
3: Now, come on, doll. Just snuggle up and dance. Smooth.
15: I saw you and Thompson huddling at the Lion Farm.
3: Yeah, well, he was telling me that he's camera shy.
15: Oh, he is, isn't he? Uh-huh.
3: But later in my room, Thompson showed his teeth. Said I should hand over that pass to Brazil or else.
15: Oh, look, we got to tip off the cop.
3: Well, sure, honey, as soon as we got proof.
15: Proof?
3: Yeah.
15: This phony blows in from Houston clutching a briefcase to his breast, nearly blows his top when you pick him out of the crowd until you mention an airplane pass.
3: Not enough.
15: Not enough.
3: Look, if I call in the cops and Thompson turns out to be only a gink with a screw loose, I'm in trouble. Capital T trouble. You got to see my side.
15: Then what are you doing to get more proof?
3: Well, that's where you come in, Vera. Do you think you could get Thompson to flash some of that dough, if he has it?
15: Come again?
3: Well, figure out some way to make him show his money. See if it comes out of the briefcase and if it's in big denomination bills.
15: Oh, yeah. Maybe.
3: Well, tackle him first thing in the morning. First thing in the morning, I'll get the ticket. Then the first chance we get, we compare notes.
15: And if what I find out adds up?
3: Then you be packed and ready to leave tomorrow night.
15: To Brazil? Maybe I want to go later. And maybe I want to go to Honolulu.
3: Maybe. After the spouting I just did to the reporters, somebody's got to be in that plane or Bluey my stunt. Which, so far as this story goes, wound it up for that night. A doubter. Was she ever the deluxe type? I freely admit, she rocked me. Yeah, well, come morning, I was up with the birds or thereabouts. I checked and found out that Vera had lassoed Mr. Thompson for breakfast. Yeah? So far, so good. So I hustled myself down to Transworld and got the ticket. A long green strip of confetti. Rio and return. Then the big day commenced and Thompson came along. No doubt to keep an eye on me. So me and Vera weren't able to huddle until some hours later on a soundstage out at Colossus Pictures.
17: When they've got this shot lined up, I'll introduce you folks to Vincent. He's the director. I'm producing this. Mr. Thompson, did you say you were in rug?
10: Yes, retired.
17: The rug we use in this set might interest you.
3: That's a good idea, Arthur. Give the rug a once-over, Mr. T.
17: This way, Mr. Thompson. You see in a picture of the producer.
15: Buster, I got him to show me his money.
3: Yeah? Out of the briefcase?
15: Yeah. He took the briefcase along to breakfast.
3: How'd you work it?
15: Well, I ordered everything I could see on the menu.
3: Yeah, yeah?
15: And when the waiter brought our check, it was almost $16. Well, I fished around in my purse and said, how perfectly awful. I've only got $1.75 to my name. You'll have to pay the check, Mr. T, and let me pay you back. Well, the waiter was standing off giving us a cold eye. So Thompson unzips his briefcase a couple of inches and fishes out a $500 bill.
3: Five C's?
15: I could have died. Stared till I was bug-eyed trying to read the serial number. And Buster, you're gonna be proud of me. Huh. The number was C1240653.
3: What? You remember the whole number?
15: Yeah. I got a mind for numbers. Never forget a phone number or an address. What are you looking at?
3: Hmm? Oh, this is the list of serial numbers. Say that number again, doll.
15: C1240653.
3: That's it. One of the bills from the Pikesville holdup. You know. Yeah, but if the hotel got it, they may check.
15: Now, they don't have it. All of a sudden, Thompson grabbed the bill back and said, we don't have to pay for breakfast. That's part of the prize.
18: We're rolling. Quiet, quiet, please.
3: So Mr. T thinks he can play rough with me, eh? 100 grand.
15: So now will you call the
18: quiet
15: cops?
18: There.
3: Well, not so fast, honey. You said you'd let me handle this. I've got to figure
18: rolling
3: out something.
18: Elsie, Sand, shut up before I have you thrown out.
3: Which is how they sometimes treat us flacks in Hollywood. And us, the backbone of the industry. Eh, well, that's pictures. But I let it ride this time since it got me out of a tight squeeze with Vera. You see, this is how I had it figured.
0: I'd put it up to Thompson what I knew. Then if he didn't cut me in for a healthy slice of the 100 G's, there was always the cops, from whom there was undoubtedly a big reward. That way I could play for the big money and still hedge my bet. But I put it this way to Vera. I said, look, dream girl, you'll be ready to leave, that's all.
15: Oh, what time's the plane take off, did you say?
0: Why, 11:40. We ought to leave here by 11.
15: And what happens to Thompson, Buster?
0: Well, I'll get everything set for a quiet pinch just after we leave. It'll louse up the stunt, doll, if it gets out that the Bureau picked the hood for this whirl. I gotta protect my client, you understand?
15: Oh, sure, Buster. I understand.
0: So Vera was set up to take Mr. Thompson's place if it was no deal with him. If it was a deal, then Thompson would fly off to Brazil, leaving me unexpectedly wealthy. I was sure Vera was a sensible type doll, not adverse to knowing a Joe who was in the chips. Well, along about 9:30, I went knocking at Thompson's door.
19: Come in.
0: Well, sir, another day of California sunshine.
19: Oh, you got it.
0: You said we'd have another talk.
19: Oh, talk's cheap.
0: All right, I'll level with you. I know your name isn't Thompson. I know why you didn't like being picked for this stunt. I know what's in that briefcase, and I know why you want to fly the coop. Huh?
19: You spoke yesterday about a deal.
0: Yeah.
19: How much?
0: $50.
19: $50?
0: Don't play footsie with me, Thompson. $50,000. $50,000.
19: $50,000?
0: Hot money like that, I'll have to trade off at a discount. But you'll be in Brazil getting your money's worth, dollar for dollar. Just take your briefcase, Mr. T, and unzip.
19: Just what do you think I have in this briefcase?
0: I don't think. I know.
19: Look, I'll tell you who I am and why, all about it.
0: Time's a waste, Mr. Thompson. In 10 minutes, I call the cops.
19: My name's Kirkwood. I came on the Chicago plane, not the one from Houston.
0: Vera was on the Chicago plane. She never saw you.
19: I came to Los Angeles to kill myself, Mr. Zant. To kill myself in such a way that I could never be identified. I'm going blind. I'll be totally blind 6 months from now.
0: Oh, come now, really? What are you giving me, Thompson?
19: 5 years. For 5 years, I went to eye specialists, New York, Philadelphia, Canada, spent every cent I had trying to find a cure.
0: Look, I got no time to brandish words with you.
19: Then I heard of this one doctor, a Viennese refugee, lives in Rio. He's cured cases like mine, but my money was gone.
0: Look, I'm going to fall.
19: Oh, no, why don't you believe me? I have a daughter, Mr. Zant. All I can leave her is my insurance. I thought if I disappeared, if it could never be proved I killed myself, that's why I didn't want to be recognized. That's why I grabbed for this wonderful chance, this free trip to Brazil.
0: And the briefcase, Mr. T, what's in the briefcase?
19: Dynamite.
0: What? Dynamite? I bet it's dynamite. You're some joker, Thompson. Were you going to kill yourself with dynamite?
19: So I couldn't be identified, yes.
0: Oh, oh, oh. Let me see the dynamite, Mr. T, the crisp green dynamite.
19: Don't touch that briefcase, Zant.
8: Buster! Hey, Buster, I've been turning the place inside out to find you.
0: Vera, leave us be.
8: But I just remembered. It's daylight saving time here on the coast. That plane leaves an hour earlier. Buster, watch out!
0: When I came to, there was Roman candles going off in my head, and Vera was tied to a chair with a towel stuffed in her mouth. Had the airplane ticket was gone out of my wallet, of course, but I saw by my watch there was still time. 10 minutes later, we was in my car, Vera and me, and halfway to the airport. I took a shortcut up through the hills and kept the gas pedal flat on the floor. It was a while before Vera said anything.
15: Buster, this will really blow up your stunt if you have Thompson pinched at the airport.
0: No two-bit hood's gonna push me around.
15: Well, let's see if we can figure some way to get me on the plane quiet. And then after I've left, you nail Thompson.
0: Forget it. Forget the stunt, doll. Now I'm out for blood.
15: What time does that plane leave? I forgot.
0: 11:40 daylight saving, 10:40 standard. That Thompson. Claimed he came in on the other plane, not the one from Houston.
15: No kidding.
0: I said right off. You would have known if he was on the same plane as you.
15: That's right, Buster.
0: And then when I ask about the briefcase, he says it's dynamite. After you saw that $500 bill with a serial number.
15: That's right, Buster.
0: Thompson didn't know the combination he was up against. Me and a sharp doll like you.
15: That's right, Buster.
0: You spotting that headline right off. And remembering that serial number 100%, that's... Yeah, it's funny, though.
15: What's funny?
0: Well, that you couldn't remember your room number or the time the plane leaves. If you got the memory you say you have...
15: That's right, Buster.
0: Hey, it's you. It isn't Thompson. You're the Texas hoodlum.
15: This gun's loaded, Buster. Turn off at the next side road.
0: You came on the Houston plane. You've played me for a sucker.
15: I played you for what you are. Step on it.
0: Every last lead I got on Thompson, I got from you. If I ever trust another doll...
15: You won't live to worry about it, Buster. Turn. Turn right here.
0: Well, I'm kind of ticklish, so with Vera's gun nudging my ribs, I turn. It's an old car, pre-war. It sounded like it was splitting at the seams. She jabbed my ribs again, and I pushed the gas down and gave her everything she'd taken and... End of the road, doll. It's the cops.
15: I don't see any cops. Oh!
0: But you see, I got the gun, doll. You see that, don't you? Old Josephine here. She has a lovely habit. You give her too much gas, she resents it. She backfires. Bang, bang, bang. Which is tough on a doll's nerves if she's as jumpy as you are.
15: Buster, look. You couldn't make a deal, could you? Say, 50 grand?
0: Say, that wouldn't be ethical. Which was the truth, but not quite the whole truth. It was worth kissing 50 grand goodbye to turn Vera in after she conned me the way I did, because one thing I can't stand, being taken over the hurdles by a doll. So that wound up the stunt. Thompson? Oh, he took off, okay. And the doctor in Rio handled his case. His eyes are 100% now, without cheaters. Me? Well, this 4th of July, I have nothing on the docket. But have I dreamed up one whale of a stunt for Thanksgiving? Let's see what you think. The moviegoer who arrives at Grauman's Chinese exactly at midnight gets a free Mandarin's uniform, all the chop suey he can eat...

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2: 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Next Thursday for Suspense, our stars will be Kathy and Elliot Lewis. The play is called Love, Honor, and Murder. And it is, as we say,
0: a tale well calculated to keep you in suspense.

0: Tonight's suspense play was produced and edited by William Speer and directed by Norman MacDonald. Music for Suspense is composed by Rene Garagank and Lucian Morawek and conducted by Lud Bluskin. The One Millionth Joe is an original play written for radio by Sylvia Richards. Jack Carson may currently be seen in the Columbia picture The Good Humor Man. Don't forget, next Thursday, same time, Autolite will present Suspense, starring Kathy and Elliot Lewis.
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0: The American economic system has brought greater material benefits to more people than any other system the world has ever known. 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
1: 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Daily Classic, City Desk.
2: Yes, go ahead, Turner.
1: Mr. and Mrs. Smith are being held in Holly military prison as spies. The Smiths are believed not to be American citizens.
2: What?
1: Yes. The Prime Minister was handed a note by American ambassador this morning.
2: Yes, go ahead.
1: American State Department reported investigating circumstance under which the Smith passports were issued.
2: Good work, Turner. Keep feeding it.
3: Yes, sir?
4: Hold the presses for a new front page story. London correspondent is on the wire. This phony passport racket is being uncovered.
5: New York, New York. More news on the Smith case. Mr. and Mrs. Smith are not citizens. A fake passport and identification ring is suspected. The name Schwartz was taken from tombstones to secure passports. More startling disclosures are promised by federal agents and local authorities who suspect widespread plot.
3: Will you turn that radio off?
6: All right, Margot. Well, this fake passport and identification racket interests me.
3: With Scotland Yard in England, the State Department in Washington, and the whole New York police force working on that fake passport racket. Do you have to get mixed up in it?
6: You see, Margot, it ties up with a case that interests me.
3: You mean the suicide of your broker, Henry Adams?
6: Yes.
3: But Lamont, what possible connection could there be? I don't see it.
6: Well, I didn't see any connection either until today, although Adams never struck me as being the type of man who would commit suicide.
3: His body was found 2 weeks ago, and they buried him right afterwards in the family vault in Kingland Cemetery. Seems to me that's what you might call a closed case.
6: Well, I don't agree, Margot. I noticed in one of the gossip columns the other day a remark that interested me very much.
3: What is that?
6: It's an item that said that Irene Adams, the orphan daughter of Henry Adams, was being courted by Ray Kelvin.
3: Oh, Ray Kelvin was Henry Adams' partner, wasn't he?
6: Yes, he was. But what interested me even more was another item which said that Ray Kelvin was very friendly with a man named Berger, who, according to all reports, is a very questionable character.
3: I don't see the connection, Lamont.
6: But much of the evidence points to Burgle being mixed up in this business.
3: Oh, you mean that fake passport and identification ring that we just heard about on the radio?
6: Yes. Margot, I want you to call on Adams's orphan daughter. Her name is Irene. Pose as a reporter, ask her about the rumors of her coming marriage with Kelvin, and find out if she actually saw the face of her father at any time after his death.
3: All right, Lamont. Where will you be when I get back?
6: I'll phone you at my office.
3: Are you going to visit Berger as Lamont Cranston?
6: No, Margot. I rather think Berger will be more impressed if I visit him as the Shadow.
3: I'm so sorry, Miss Adams. I know it's hard to talk to a stranger about such personal things so soon after your father's tragic death.
7: Yes. Yes. It's true that my father didn't want me to marry Mr. Kelvin. It seemed so unfair. Ray Kelvin was his own partner in business.
3: But you are going to marry Mr. Kelvin.
7: Yes. I wanted to wait. It's just soon after father's death. But Ray has to go away. To Europe. He may be gone for years. It'll be a quiet wedding.
3: Oh, I see. Mr. Kelvin's leaving the country. But isn't he indicted on a stock swindling charge?
7: Yes. Oh, but he says he'll soon have proof that he didn't have anything to do with it.
3: Miss Adams, don't you realize that Mr. Kelvin can only clear himself by proving that your own father was the swindler?
7: No, no. Ray wouldn't do that.
3: Did you ever see your father after they found his body in the river?
7: No. No. Mr. Kelvin said I shouldn't. He said it would only upset me.
3: Do you believe your father committed suicide, Miss Adams?
7: No. I can't bring myself to believe that of Dad.
3: What does Ray Kelvin think about your father's death?
7: Ray said it was suicide. But Dad was worried over what would happen when they tried him on that stock swindle charge.
3: But don't you see, Miss Adams, Kelvin, your fiancé, has been implying all along that your father is a swindler. That he's going to clear himself by pinning the guilt on your father.
7: No, no, I can't believe that.
3: That's why your father opposed your marriage to Kelvin.
7: No. Why are you saying these things? You have no right. Please go.
3: Yes, I am going, Miss Adams. I'm so sorry if I've hurt you, but I believe you're going to thank me for keeping you from marrying a treacherous thief. Perhaps even a murderer.
7: What do you mean? Who are you talking about?
3: Your dead father's partner. Your fiancé, Ray Kelvin.
8: All right, Kelvin. What's on your mind?
9: Now listen, Berger, I want action. I won't be safe till I get Adams to sign a confession taking full blame for that stock swindle.
8: Yeah. I see you got the confession all ready for Adams to sign.
9: Yes. Stated the day he was supposed to have jumped in the river.
8: Hmm. How are you going to account for not having produced the confession until now?
9: That's easy. I'll just tell the authorities that in going over his papers, I've just found it. The government will have to dismiss the charges against me when I produce this confession signed by Adams.
8: What are you going to do with Adams after he signs?
9: That's where you and your man in the morgue come in.
8: Hmm?
9: You've got the papers that were on the man who was buried in Adams' place. All you have to do is put those papers on Adams when we dump him in the river.
8: What? That's murder. I've never gone that far before.
9: And you've never been paid $10,000 before either. Now, come on, quit stalling. Get your hat and coat. We're going to finish this job now.
8: Oh, wait a minute, Kelvin, wait a minute. I'll give you back that money. Every cent of it. No, no. I'm afraid of this.
9: Berger. What was that? Somebody laughed here in this office.
10: Yes, Kelvin. It is the laughter that has echoed through the mind of many a killer during his last hours in the death house.
9: Who is that, Berger?
8: Kelvin. There's nobody here.
10: Yes, Mr. Berger. The shadow is here.
8: The shadow? Kelvin, did you hear that? The shadow. He knows. He's heard everything. You can't go through with it now.
10: Yes, Kelvin. I know everything.
9: Yes? Well, I've heard about you, Shadow. The man who has the power to make himself invisible. I know how you do it. Hypnotic suggestion. Hindu mesmerism. Oriental trickery. Well, you don't scare me.
10: Your murderous scheme is doomed to failure, Kelvin. Give it up before it is too late.
8: Yeah, listen to him, Kelvin. Adams is still alive. We haven't murdered him yet.
9: No, but we've kidnapped him and we'll burn for that if we're caught. Only we're not going to be caught, Shadow or no Shadow. Come on, Berger. You're coming with me.
8: No, no, don't make me go through with it, Kelvin.
9: Come on.
8: Don't.
9: I'll show you what I think of the Shadow. Come on, or I'll drill you where you stand. And the Shadow if he tries to stop me.
10: You've had your warning, Kelvin. Remember.
9: Come on, Berger, get going. And as for you, Shadow, here's a warning from me. If you follow us, I'll find a way to kill you. Remember that.

0: Hello, Lamont Cranston's office.
1: Hello, Margot Lane.
0: Lamont, I talked to Irene Adams. She never saw her father after he died.
1: Henry Adams isn't dead, Margot.
0: Oh, Lamont, are you sure? Where is he?
1: I don't know, but Berger and Kelvin are on their way to the place where they're holding him, and I'm following them.
0: Lamont, Kelvin is planning to marry Irene Adams and leave the country in a few days.
1: Much can happen in a few days, Margot, even in a few hours.
0: Lamont, let me meet you. Go with you. Maybe I can help.
1: You can help me most by standing by with a shortwave radio. Keep it tuned in on the band the Shadow always uses.
0: All right, Lamont. But now you've discovered that Mr. Adams is alive, why don't you let the police handle it?
1: As far as the police are concerned, Henry Adams is dead. Buried, a closed case.
0: I guess you're right, but what about Berger and Kelvin? Do they know the Shadow is on their trail?
1: Yes, and Kelvin has dared the Shadow to follow him.
0: Lamont, it may be a trap, a trick to get you someplace where all your powers won't save you, where you'll be helpless. Lamont, please don't go. Please.
1: Margot, I must follow Berger and Kelvin. If they lead me to Adams, I may need help. Stand by, Margot. Stand by until you hear from the Shadow.

0: Helen killed him. Let's get this over with.
1: What's the matter with you, Berger? You're jumpy as a cat.
0: I know. It's the shadow. I'm scared. If you had any sense, you'd be scared, too.
1: Oh, forget the shadow.
0: Eh? Well, suppose he's trailed us. Here. To Kingland Cemetery.
1: Now, listen to me, Berger. Your job is to make Adam sign that confession. The shadow has developed superstitious fear in the underworld by means of his magician's tricks. He's dealing now with intelligent people who don't believe in hocus pocus. Why, there isn't one chance in 1,000 the shadow's been able to follow us here.
0: What'll you do if he has? Huh? What can you do?
1: You leave the shadow to me. I'll deal with him if he comes. See Adam's grave wall just ahead, isn't it?
0: Yeah. It's that underground vault on the left.
1: Get the keys to the vault.
0: Yeah, right here.
1: Well, get the vault door open.
0: Yeah. Give me a hand with this door.
2: Oh, it weighs a ton.
1: Now be careful Adams doesn't get out. Where's your flashlight?
0: Right here. There's Adams on the floor in the corner. What'd I tell you? I bet he's so weak he can't crawl, much less run.
1: Berger, he looks like he's dead. If he is, the whole scheme's ruined. I warned you to be careful.
0: He ain't dead. I know a dead one when I see one. He's just sleeping, that's all.
1: Wake him up and we'll see if he's ready to listen to reason.
0: He'll listen. Come on, Adams. Come on. Wake up. Hey, snap out of it.
3: What? What? Who are you?
0: Never mind who I am. Come on. Sit up.
3: Are you going to take me out of this tomb? Are you?
0: Yeah, you're going to get out. All you have to do is sign your name to a piece of paper.
3: Water. Give me a drink. All I've had for days is the moisture on the stones. And nothing to eat. Nothing.
0: Here. I got something better than water. It's like this brandy will set you up.
3: Oh, thanks. Thank you. How did you find out they'd locked me up in this grave vault? I thought they were going to leave me here till I died. And then put me in that coffin there in place of that corpse that's supposed to be me.
0: Never mind about that now. You're going to have a chance to get out of this grave alive if you do as you're told.
1: Listen, Berger, quit wasting time. Here's the confession and a pen. Make him sign it.
3: Kelvin, you... I couldn't see you with a flashlight in my eyes. You, my own trusted partner, you're behind this. You've done this to me. You stole those securities, framed me.
1: Sure I did. You're innocent. And if you want to get out of this family vault of yours, you'll take the blame. Sign this confession.
3: I won't. I'll never sign it.
1: Oh, yes, you will. Oh,
0: cut it out. Cut it out, Kelvin. He can't stand much of that in the shape he's in. Do you want to kill him?
3: I won't sign it. I won't. A confession from me would clear you, Kelvin. Put the blame on me. Leave you free to marry my daughter, Irene. You made her think I'd drown myself. I'm innocent of the swindling charge. You're the guilty one.
1: You'll sign that confession or I'll break every bone in your body.
0: Oh. I told you to go easy. Adams is out cold.
1: Shut up and help me bring him around. With a shadow on our trail, there's no time to lose.
0: Yeah, I know. And I give plenty to know where the shadow is right now.
4: What would you give, Berger?
0: Kelvin! He's here! The shadow's here in the vault with us!
1: Berger, turn off that flashlight. Quick!
4: Now you think we're on even terms. Don't you, Kelvin? You can't see me in the dark of the tomb. And you think I cannot see you?
1: Yes. Yes, that's right, Shadow.
0: Kelvin, where are you going?
1: Stay where you are, Berger. And you too, Shadow. I may not be able to see you, but if you come close enough to try to stop me closing the door of this vault, I'll fill you full of lead.
0: Kelvin, don't leave me
1: You're
0: here.
1: You're no use to me anymore, Berger. You can thank the Shadow for that.
0: You ain't going to leave me in here to die. You dirty, double-crossing rat.
1: All right, Berger. I'll do you one last favor. I won't leave you to die from thirst and hunger. You'll be luckier than Adams and the Shadow. Come on, Amanda. Try to get out before I close this steel door.
5: Oh, give me a break, Colvin. I never told. Give me a chance. I have a gun on me. You know that.
1: Yes, Berger, I know that. Come on. I was just fooling.
5: Oh, you mean I killed him? You mean you...
4: So, Kelvin, you shot Berger and added murder to your other crime.
1: You'll never get out of this vault to tell about it, Shadow. You've cheated me out of a chance to beat that swindle indictment. You've ruined my chance of getting Irene with her Adam's money. Well, now you're going to have plenty of time to wish you'd never meddled in this. You'll have the pleasure of watching Adams die. He's almost dead now. And when he's gone, you'll have the company of three dead men. Three dead men. Waiting for you to join them. Goodbye, Shadow.
4: You can lock that steel door, Kelvin. But somehow the Shadow will still get out.
1: All right, Shadow. Let's see you try it.
2: Shadow. Shadow. Kelvin double-crossed me. I'm done for, all right. What about you? Can you get out of this place like you said?
4: The police will be here in a few minutes.
2: You told them to come here, you mean?
4: No, but I'm going to. Right now. Margot Lane. Margot Lane. Notify Commissioner Weston to pick up Ray Kelvin. Have him send a squad of men to Kingman Cemetery. Have them open the grave vault of Henry Adams. Adams is alive. But in the critical condition, Margot, don't come into the cemetery yourself. Kelvin is at large. Notify Police Commissioner Weston at once.
1: So, Shadow, you're calling the cops.
2: Shadow, it's Kelvin. He's at that air vent at the top of the vault. He heard you calling the cops.
1: Yes, I heard you, Shadow. And if you think the police are going to get here in time to save you, you're mistaken.
4: Every minute you waste in gloating brings you nearer the electric chair, Kelvin.
1: Don't waste your sympathy on me, Shadow. I wonder what you look like when the cops find you with Berger and Adams. All of you drowned like rats in a trap. Because that's what's going to happen to you. You're going to drown like rats in a trap. Listen.
2: Lola! He's going to fill the vault full of water, Shadow!
1: Right up to the top. And it won't take long. Too bad for you. I found a fire hose in the groundkeeper's shed. Now let the police come. They're welcome to anything they can get out of any of you when they get here. So long, Shadow. Let's see you get out of that spot.
2: Shadow. He's gone.
3: Water. Water. Here's water. Water.
2: Shadow. The water's an inch deep on the floor already.
4: Yes, and it's rising every minute. Our only hope is that the police will get here in time.
2: Use that radio of yours. Tell them what's happened. Tell them, hurry!
4: 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Send the last appeal for help.
2: Help me, Shadow. Help me.
4: You deserve no help, Berger. You left Adams here to die.
2: Oh, Calvin made me do it. I never did anything like this before. I ran a fake passport and identification racket, that's all. I never killed anybody. I swear it, Shadow. Water. It's getting deeper. Deeper.
3: Water. Water.
4: There's only one high place in this tomb. One high place. On top of the casket. The casket of the man you buried and made the world believe was Henry Adams.
2: Oh, lift me up there. I'll drown here on the floor. I raised...
4: No, Berger, no.
2: Help me.
4: I won't lift you up. Adams is too weak to stand. There's only room for one on top of that coffin. And if anyone is to have a few extra minutes of life, Adams will get it.
2: Oh. Well, what are you going to do?
4: Put Adams on top of the coffin. His life is worth a dozen like yours.
3: Irene. Forgive me. I was afraid you were going to marry Kelvin. I knew he was treacherous. A thief. Coward.
2: Shadow. In God's name, help me up. Help me on my feet. Lay me against the wall. Oh, do that much for me.
4: Yes, Berger. I'll do that much for you. It's all I can do.
2: Thanks. Thanks, Shadow. Here I am, trying to save myself from drowning. so that I can die a bullet wound. Here I am, being lifted by a man whose hands I can feel on my arms, but I can't see. Maybe it isn't happening. Maybe it's a dream. Maybe this is death.
4: No, Berger, this is not death. This is real. You're still alive, and I am here, and Adams is here. The water is rising all around us. Up to our waists now.
2: What about you, Shadow? I've heard queer things about you, that you couldn't be killed. Can't you get out of here, huh?
4: Even though somehow I have the power of invisibility, I cannot walk through solid stone walls. No windows, no other opening but that door.
2: Well, try it. Try it just once. Maybe it didn't lock when Kelvin closed it, huh? Maybe. Oh, try something, Shadow. Try anything.
4: Yes, yes, Berger. There might be a chance. A faint chance. But it's only a chance. I'm going to try to break down the door. Useless, Berger.
2: You mean you can't even save yourself?
4: No, I can't even save myself. If help doesn't come soon, if this vault fills to the roof, the Shadow will die as quickly as you, Berger.
2: No, no. Not quite as quick. I'm finished, Shadow. Thanks to Kelvin's bullets. I won't drown.
4: Lucky after all, Berger.
3: Irene, help me. Help me.
4: Listen to me. Listen to me, Henry Adams. Listen. Help is coming. But it will be too late unless you help yourself. Kelvin is filling this tomb with water. It's up to the top of the coffin you're lying on. Listen to me, Henry Adams. You must get up. Hold on to me or you will drown.
3: I can't. My strength is gone.
4: You must. You must, for Irene's sake.
3: Who are you? What are you doing here?
4: I am the Shadow. I came here to save you, but I'm afraid I failed.
3: Shadow. A shadow.
4: It doesn't matter who or what I am.
6: Shadow, are you still there? Still alive?
4: So, Kelvin, the fascination of murder has drawn you back to the scene of your crime.
6: I just wanted to make sure of you, Shadow.
4: In that case, you'd better wait a few minutes longer, Kelvin.
3: Who is that? Who is that talking? It sounds like Kelvin. Irene! Irene, don't do it! Don't marry Kelvin!
6: He'll marry me. With you and Berger and the Shadow out of the way, she'll never know, Adams. She'll never know.
4: Kelvin, do you hear that? Do you hear that, Kelvin? It's the police! Run for your life, Kelvin, or better still, fight them off! They're cheating you out of your triumph of death!
6: They're going to drown like rats. The police won't get me. They won't get you out of there.

0: open that door.
1: Yes, sir.
0: Look out, Sergeant.
2: Good heavens! The vault must have been filled with a roof.
0: Quick! Throw your flashlight on the vault.
1: Yes, sir.
2: Commissioner! There's a man lying on top of that platform.
0: Come on, that man isn't dead. He's trying to get up. Yeah. Come on here. Give me a hand with it.
1: Right.
0: Come on. This must be Adams.
3: It is. Adams. Henry Adams. Commissioner Weston.
0: Shadow. It's the shadow again.
3: Yes, Commissioner, it's the shadow. You are just in time.
0: So I see. What's back of all this? Henry Adams committed suicide 2 weeks ago. He was buried in this vault. If this man is Adams, who's in that sealed casket?
3: Just one of the many unidentified men and women who find their way into the morgue, Commissioner. Foreign spies and secret agents pay big prices for passports issued in the names of those unidentified men and women.
0: Good heavens, Shadow.
3: But, Commissioner, the fake identification ring is smashed. And Berger, the leader, was killed. Commissioner, this is the end of the Society of the Living Dead.
4: Ladies and gentlemen, before the shadow leaves you, here's John Barclay, Blue Coal's heating expert. 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
4: 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All the characters and all the places named are fictitious. Any similarity to persons living or dead is purely coincidental.

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Thank you, Dawson Creek. 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Think you have what it takes? 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Qualifier number two happens on Friday, October 16th, and qualifier number three on Saturday, November 14th at the GDI Lounge in Dawson Creek. 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

army people, there's a story I would tell about a brave young Indian you should remember well. From the land of the Pima Indian, a proud and noble band who farmed the Phoenix Valley in Arizona land. Down the ditches a thousand years, the waters grew Ira's people's crops, till the white man stole their water rights and the sparkling water stopped. Now Ira's folks were hungry, and their land grew crops of weeds. When war came, Ira volunteered and forgot the white man's creed.

They battled up Iwo Jima Hill, 250 men, but only 27 lived to walk back down again. And when the fight was over, and Old Glory raised, among the men who held it high was

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Everybody shook his hand, but he was just a Pima Indian. 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

0: Hugh McLennan here, this week on The Spirit of the West. An Alberta cowboy and rancher, C.J. 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

Our friend Jim Stevens brought supplies and he stayed to hang around. 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

0: Hugh McLennan here. This week on the Spirit of the West, an Alberta cowboy and rancher, C.J. 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

0: 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The ring of fire, the ring of fire, the ring of fire, the ring of fire.
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0: Hi, my name is Kate. 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Now we can't escape pickleball.
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Man is made out of mud. A poor man's made out of muscle and blood. Muscle and blood and skin and bones. A mind that's weak and a back that's

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He finished off making the ark just as the rain started falling. He marched in the animals two by two, and he called out as they went through.

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And that's why you never seen a unicorn to this very day.

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back and think about them good old days, the way we were raising our southern ways. And we like cornbread and biscuits, and if it's broke around here, we fix it. I can take y'all where you need to go, down to my hood, back in them woods. We do it different round here, that's right, but we sure do it good, and we do it all night. See, if you really want to know how it feels to get off the road, trucks and four wheels, jump on in, and man, tell your friends, we'll raise some hell with a blacktop.

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1: 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An Alberta cowboy and rancher, C.J. 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You'll hear Jesse Smith's classic poem about a cowboy riding an ATV when a spur got caught in the spokes. 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

0: have a Canadian business. And I bet you're grateful for the Buy Canadian reminders you hear everywhere. You may hear them on this very station, and you think, yes, thank you for saying that. So tell me something. How are you helping the cause? Are you purchasing from Canadian suppliers? 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The advertising money you give them leaves Canada and pays for tennis courts in Silicon Valley. 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I'm Terry O'Reilly. 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

0: 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This week on The Spirit of the West, an Alberta cowboy and rancher, C.J. Best, is back to talk about working cattle from horseback, his disdain for ATVs, and his favorite horses. You'll hear Jesse Smith's classic poem about a cowboy riding an ATV when his spur got caught in the spokes. 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
1: 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October 10th to 31st is toddler dance lessons, every Saturday from 11 to 11:45 at the rec center. November 4th to December 16th is kids dance lessons, every Wednesday from 5 to 6 p.m. at the rec center. 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The next District of Chetwynd Regular Council meeting will be held on October 5th, 2026. This has been this week's events brought to you by the District of Chetwynd.

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The first Rad Talent Search qualifier was nearly standing room only. Thank you, Dawson Creek. 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Think you have what it takes? Registration is open now. Qualifier number two happens on Friday, October 16th, and qualifier number three on Saturday, November 14th at the GDI Lounge in Dawson Creek. 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

He cut the fence out. He snuck on in. One whistle in the wind and that buckskin. He came running right up. He had the saddle all ready, so he saddled up. 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

I'm standing on the world stage for Canada. Hi, this is Leona Boyd. Nothing compares to the feeling I always get performing as a Canadian. I've toured with Gordon Lightfoot. You don't get more Canadian than that. 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

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Iksamaga Nichi Wagana.

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1: 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Thanks for leaving me. Have a good time, buddy.
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0: tiny, precious Olivia Michelle. 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
1: 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An Alberta cowboy and rancher, C.J. 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

0: Hugh McLennan here. 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Best, is back to talk about working cattle from horseback, his disdain for ATVs, and his favorite horses. 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

0: A provincial general election has been called for October 24th, and there are so many ways to vote.
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0: 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And so were the kids. 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So I said, let's turn off our devices and go outside. Now we can't escape pickleball.
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is Chusa from Chusa's Manic Hour, which you can listen to on Sundays at 7. And guess what? 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
1: 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October 4th and November 8th features the floating sound bath from 7 till 9 p.m. at the rec center. October 10th to 31st is toddler dance lessons, every Saturday from 11 to 11:45 at the rec center. November 4th to December 16th is kids dance lessons, every Wednesday from 5 till 6 p.m. at the rec center. 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The next District of Chetwynd regular council meeting will be held on November 2nd, 2026. This has been this week's events brought to you by the District of Chetwynd.
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0: Hugh McLennan here. This week on the Spirit of the West, an Alberta cowboy and rancher, C.J. Best, is back to talk about working cattle from horseback, his disdain for ATVs, and his favorite horses. You'll hear Jesse Smith's classic poem about a cowboy riding an ATV when a spur got caught in the spokes, beautiful music, and more this week on the Spirit of the West.
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0: Hugh McLennan here, this week on the Spirit of the West. An Alberta cowboy and rancher, C.J. Best, is back to talk about working cattle from horseback, his disdain for ATVs, and his favorite horses. You'll hear Jesse Smith's classic poem about a cowboy riding an ATV when a spur got caught in the spokes. 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

day, Potts Farm was a place to go. Load a truck up, hit the dirt road. 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Light the bonfire and call the girls. King in the can and the Marlboro man. Jack and Jim were a few good men. 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Better watch out for the boys in blue. And all this small town, he said, she said. 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I'm tired of talking, man. Y'all ain't listening. Them old dirt.

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